0: joining us amongst the many cool ways you can do it, whether you're listening old school on the AM or on the FM dial or even on the interweb. York and Beatrice. Beatrice in their black and orange motif, wearing all black with the orange lettering or orange numbering tonight. Kind of have that Syracuse Orangemen look to them. The Dukes tonight come out in their dark blue with white diagonally across the chest, and then the numbers across the midsection outlined in gold. And they're hoping to be golden tonight as we get ready to start things up here. Referee just making sure that the right rotation is out there and set to go. And we're glad you're joining us from wherever you are joining us. If you get a chance to drop an email to the station, let them know where you're listening from. You could find how to contact everybody there on the Cool Radio Max Country website. It's always cool to know where people are listening from. We know sometimes you have people from, a state or two over listening to granddaughter play. And here we go. We're starting it off. Number 15, Avery Wardeen, back to serve for the Dukes. Ball floated high over. Quick set. Beatrice with a blistering shot that comes flying back toward the referee. It's a point for the Orangemen. So, back to serve for Beatrice. Sloan Pinner, junior. Floats a diagonal, over serve, tip back down. Men at the net. Two players trying to do a roof. York keeps it up. Near side, can't get it to fall. Near side again, dump down to the libero. Quick set down the middle. Still kept alive. Over on the far side, diving play there to save it. Looking for the donut hole, and they get it. Point Dukes. So it's 1-1 after an exciting point there. Back to serve right now, Eliza Loosevelt. Taking a big run up from beyond the five zone. Gets it barely to clear the net. Up and over. And a nice shot there by number 13, Emma Peterson, the junior for Beatrice. Point for the Orange. 2-1. Back to serve number 7, Madison Beekman, freshman. Ball comes up, over, quick set, and then a nasty, nasty kill by Sydney Jacobson for the Dukes. Back serving now for the Dukes, Kinsley Kern, the senior. Up and over, quick set, near side, and wide. Trying to go on a diagonal attack to the 10-foot line. Couldn't quite get it to fall. And running jump serve up over. Or Beatrice sends it right back to York. York now looking for the five zone, but sends it to the out-of-bounds zone. And it's going to be point for Beatrice. Libero to serve. That is number 3, Shea Martin. And she has a service error. Point goes long, and it goes to the Dukes. 4-3 lead for the Dukes. As now serving is number 3, I believe. Have some fans standing up, moving out of the way. But a kill at the net by number 15. That is Avery Wardeen, the freshman. All right, so the Dukes are going to be serving once again. 5-3. Run, jump, floated low, over serve, comes back, bump, running shot there by Wardeen again. Sent right back over by Beatrice, diving for the ball is Fowler. And then they send it to the Dukes to that six zone, and they score 6-3. Jacobson continuing to serve. And serves long. 6-4. Dukes leading Beatrice. Back to serve for Beatrice will be number 13. That is Emma Peterson, a junior. Serves it right back to the sixth zone. Up front on the three. Kicks it over. Beatrice is going to go serving it long. There's a push-up contest going on between the student section and one of the law enforcement officers here. That, you don't see that every day. Marley Fowler back to serve now. The libero for the Dukes. Sends it diagonal across. Beatrice responds, looking for a kill. Can't get it to fall. Quick back set and a thunderous shot brought down by Harley Wardeen. You got the Wardeen sisters taking care of business every day. And they're hoping they don't have to be working overtime. Serve goes straight down the line. Beatrice coming back with a rolling shot. York, quick tip at the net to do a set, but miscommunication. The players at the two and the four didn't know what to do. As now number 10, Sadie Grunwald will serve. And she goes long. 9-5, Dolly Parton style. Harley Wardeen serving now, the elder of the two. Floats it across. Coming back is Beatrice. Goes through the wall. Wardeen now looking for the kill. Can't get it to fall. A splits to keep it alive. York now back down the middle. Can't get it to fall. Bump. Set. Rolling shot. Back to York. York now set to the near side, looking for a kill, and splits the defenders, and that will be a point from Avery Wardeen. So Avery and Harley out there right now. Avery number 15, Harley number 13. Actually, Harley may not be out there. Sometimes it's hard to tell what the long pony tells. Oh, yeah, Harley serving. That's where I lost her at. Beatrice, free play over. There's a bump on the back end. Set, and a massive, massive shot by Avery Wardeen right down the gut. 11-5, York is pulling away. So back again is Harley. We got Harley and Avery. Harley sends it over. Back to the one zone. Beatrice answers. Coming back, and a little too much pepper on the bacon by Avery as the ball goes long. Beatrice now going to send a person out to serve, and that person's going to be number 11, Mia Holtis. Not sure if any relation to the Holtis family that is from around here, but after a while in Nebraska, everybody's some sort of kin to another. Oh, my gosh, beautiful pancake save. Beatrice had a beautiful pancake save, came up off of the hands, into a bump, into a spike over, but York immediately flipped it around and sent it right back to him, 12-6. Here you go, Beatrice, quick set, tries to go push down the middle. No good. Going to be a free bump over. Bump over. Roof! Big time roof by York. And there's going to be a timeout called by Beatrice. We're going to go ahead and take a 1 minute timeout with them. 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
0: All right, we come back. Avery Wardeen sends it up and over. High arcing serve and a big miscommunication as it comes to the second player on Beatrice. She went to set it. Do one of them back arching sets, and nobody was behind her to receive it. So York trying to continue on the dominance. Almost an overserve, bumped over on two, and well played by number eight. That is Sloan Pinner. Looking at the Beatrice roster, they got three seniors opposing them tonight. The York Dukes looks like they have three seniors as well. A pretty big roster for York. Both of these schools, Class B. York with another thunderous kill by number two, Sydney Jacobson. They're attacking on the diagonal, really going from the four spot on the front of the line and going diagonal across to the five zone and finding some success there. 15-7, up by eight. Last time my math skills worked out. Overserve. Here's a bump. And a kill at the net, played over on two by Kinsley Kern, one of the seniors aforementioned for the Dukes. Now serving, it looks like maybe number eight. Can't quite see, the numbers are kind of blurred. Oh, over serve and then just a two-hand put down by Kinsey Geek. And here comes the serve again. Yes, Eliza Loosevelt sends it long. Just barely out of bounds, 17-8. Beekman to serve for Beatrice. Has a running jump start. A little bit of a hook on that. Big, big shot straight down the line out of the four spot and goes from south to north really fast. Played off by a Beatrice player and goes flying out of bounds. 18-8, 10-point lead for the Dukes. Back to serve for the Dukes, Kinsley Kern. Serving beyond the five zone, jumps. Almost misplayed there, not quite. Beatrice keeps it alive. Toward the net, little shot backwards to a teammate to keep it alive for York. And then a diving attempt at a save by Kern. Can't quite get it to be saved. And Beatrice scores. Serving now for Beatrice, Shea Martin. One of their seniors. Long floater, they play it anyway. In front of the 10-foot line, going to the five zone. Can't score there. Up in front, and Beatrice tries to go wide, and they go a little too wide, hitting the second row of the bleachers. 19-9, and looking fine. Right now in control are the Dukes. Up and over, quick set, down the middle, looking for a kill, can't get it. York pushes it back to the five zone on a set. Free play over on the bouquet shot. Quick set, running Thunder. That's Kinsey Geek. Had a rolling start there from the two zone and was able to get it in just in front of the antenna. York sends it over, almost touching the ground, but not quite. Beatrice sends it right back over. York sends it back over to Beatrice. Now away from the net, looking for a kill, and off of the roof attempt and down into the house. Point for the Dukes. And with that point, it's going to be another timeout. 21-9, the Dukes lead. We'll take a 1 minute timeout with them. 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
0: All right, we come back. Sydney Jacobson gets it up over in an ace serve, and that ace serve is brought to you by Midwest Bank. Midwest Bank, proud to bring you all ace serves by the Dukes. And the following play, we have a move you can't do. I need to learn some of this the signs for volleyball. But basically, you can't smack the ball down onto the net. Apparently, I said apparently a lot. Here comes York, the other way, attacking that five zone. They're not going to get it to score, no. Down into the middle. York now coming right back up, down the middle for them, and they're going to have a touch inside the lines and point for the Dukes. It is set point, 24-9. Boy, Duke volleyball tonight, just laying there, just stomping their foot down. And I might have just jinxed them because they have a service error. We don't have a sponsor for service errors, and there's probably a reason. Meanwhile, here comes Beatrice. Floats it down the line. Here we come, 10-foot attack. No. High rolling back over to York. York going to try to do a two-hand push. Oh, from her rear end, the player gets it over. Oh, but it goes out of bounds. I thought Beatrice was going to have a miracle shot. They do not, and they will lose that set 25-9. So we'll go into a three-minute timeout. 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
0: And welcome back. Set two, getting ready to be underway in Class B volleyball, where the number nine team in the state, the York Duke volleyball team, looking pretty solid right now. There's a reason why they've won 10 of the last 11. They have been on a hot streak. As of late, they opened the season basically 4-4, and then they've just really brought things into perspective of being a serious contender in Class B. Meanwhile, Beatrice has had a 7-game slump, and they're trying to get out of it here now. But they're going to have to really improve this set. Here we go. Ball up and over to York. York now sends it near side. Rolling shot. Set in the center. Back over. Played by York. Players running into each other for York, sent to the five zone. And that is the kill zone of choice tonight for York. And they go up 1-0. Five kills in that first set for Sydney Jacobson. A big, nice serve. Gonna be free played over from beyond the 10-foot line. Quick set up the middle, looking for a push. Sends it over. Here comes Beatrice the other way. What are we going to say? Two hit. Two hit on the York receiving. So on that, it's what happens is the referee will call a two hit basically when they see a misdirection of the spin coming off the hand. So it may look like a clean set, but they see a little bit of a distinction there, which power to them. Oh. Behind the back, like hook shot attempt of a score there by York. Looking for the donut hole now. Back over to Beatrice. Beatrice with a rolling shot. Close to the net. And point is going to go to Beatrice. 20 was in the net. So Beatrice takes the lead. Again, Beatrice only scored 9 points in the opening set. If you're joining us, York leads 1-0. Oh, and a service error. It was about the toenail of a grasshopper away from being in bounds. I don't know if grasshoppers have toenails, but that's how close it was. Here we go. Kern with an ace. And remember, the ace serves for the York Dukes are brought to you by Midwest Bank. 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Well, I don't know if she's planning on going to Midwest Bank, but she sure wants to cash it in. Gets that ball up and over. Going down the middle now. Was Beatrice on the attack? Chicken winged back over, goes wide, and points for the Orange. 3-3 now with number three to serve, Shea Martin. Martin sends a scorcher up and over the net, back set, down the line, and there's a touch. kill by Jacobson. Sydney Jacobson went all the way from the two zone to the six zone. And now she's going all the way behind the line to be the next serving. Sends it up and over to that five zone. Now coming back attack. Beatrice finds some players just out of rotation and are going to capitalize on finding the ground. Madison Beekman, a freshman, serving for the Orange. 4-4. A raucous crowd here of the student section. Whew. And I don't know who ordered the chili, but it's extra hot tonight. As Harley Wardine sends a blister down the line. And it is 5-4. York sends it over. Beatrice at the line, or at the net rather, sends a spike down that then kind of tippy-toes on top of the net and scoots out of bounds. 5-5. Beatrice showing some heart here in the second after being mollywomped in the first set. Gronwald, another freshman on this Beatrice team, seeing some play time. Goes diagonal across. Now they send it back. Almost played off the face of a York player. Beatrice going to send it again down to the middle. And they're going to split everybody. 6-5. They're only 3 points away from what they scored all in the first set. Gronwald continuing to serve. Up and over. Oh, a little bit of bumper car action on the York side. Two players bumping into each other, kind of a misplay, and then it went off of two other players, and then the net rejected at the very top. Ends up being four hits on the Dukes. So Beatrice, largest lead of the night for them. Looking to see if they can expand it. Here we come near side, looking for a kill at the net. And we'll get one by Avery Wardine. So a night of some fantastic freshmen as Harley Wardine now goes back to serve. She's a junior, serving from that back right corner, running jump serve, and gets an ace. And remember, you could cash in your checks and everything else in Midwest Bank. Midwest Bank, a proud sponsor of aces for York Duke Volleyball. Now she's going to send it wide or long, but it hit off one player, and then everybody stood around not realizing gravity was in effect, and the ball hits the ground. It's the darndest thing when gravity takes that ball all the way down. We're going to say a lift on York. There's two players that met at the net, but the one was coming up to down, and the other was coming from down to up. And, yeah, you can't do that. You can't elevate the ball in that manner. 8-8 now. Serving is Mia Holtos, and she'll send it long. Side out, and York now has 9 points. 9-8. Avery Wardine back serving, kind of in that middle back. Sends it to the sixth zone. Here we go, up in the front middle. And Emma Peterson, the junior, finds pay dirt. 9-9. This is how many points Beatrice had in the first set. Showing a little more grit this time around. Running jump, sent to the five, up to the front, and a nice kill off the wall, and out of bounds, point for the Dukes. 10-9, Dukes leading in the Duke Dome. Set number two, 10-9. Serving Eliza Loosevelt. Set to the far side by Beatrice, and that ball had some amplitude and goes coasting down the hallway. Out of bounds. Point for York. Oh, I'm not kidding. It went down the hallway. They're just getting that ball back. It might have made its way to the cafeteria for some red hot dogs. Big thunderous shot all the way to the back line. Kept alive. Beatrice now playing it up front. Running in is a Duke player. Down and diagonal again. They are making, the York team is making a great decision every time they go from the four zone going diagonal to the five zone. And just amazing there. And as I start praising them, there's a service error. It's that jinx, I swear. Beatrice at 10. They've already scored more than they did last game, or last set. York at the net, and a big swing by Kinsey Geek. Right now, I tell you what, Sydney Jacobson is kind of the silent killer on the York team. She has 8 kills on the night. Nobody really with a lot of blocks. And Midwest Bank, your official sponsor of aces for York Duke Volleyball. And that was an ace that just occurred by York's very own Kinsley Kern, making it 14-10. Run jumps, floats it down low. Back to the center and a roof by the Dukes. And with that roof, the Orange are going to take a timeout. We'll take a timeout with them, a 30-second timeout. 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
0: And welcome back, ladies and gentlemen. You are the coolest people in town because you're listening to Cool Radio. And what is more cool on a Nebraska night than some high school volleyball action? And back to serve now in this competition between York and Beatrice is York's very own Kinsley Kern. He smacks that ball around a few times, throws it in the air, runs up, sends it coasting, and she's got another ace. Oh, she's cashing in, and good thing she is, because she has a bank to back her up, and that's Midwest Bank. Put a deposit in there. Loses control of her ball there in the moment. And point for the Orange. I got a little distracted. A kid came running by and knocked the battery out of our Comrex machine. Here we go again. Kern. Run. Jump. Gets it over. And a kill attempt by Beatrice goes wide. Came down swinging there on that far left side, but swung so hard that the rotation took it right out of bounds on that same side. Beautiful floater of a serve, pushed around and miscommunicated on the York side, ping-ponged off of three players before falling to the ground. point for Beatrice as they try to chip back into this one, trailing 11-18. Ball goes over.

0: for the Dukes. 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They're the proud sponsor of Ace Serves for York Duke Volleyball. And with that, the Beatrice Orange are going to take a timeout. We'll take a 30-second timeout with them. 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
0: All right, we're coming back, and man, that listening to a cake commercial, that's making me hungry for some cake right now. Speaking of cake, it seems like a piece of cake as York is having their way with Beatrice tonight. Earlier 25-9, now they lead 21-11 on the heels of brilliant play by Sydney Jacobson, the junior, who is serving, and they have another incredible ace. As always, Ace Serves for York Duke Volleyball, brought to you by Midwest Bank, a bank you can trust. Looking to serve again, get permission granted. And man, she is firing torpedoes. And the ball is returned, but it goes way long. And it is now 23-11. I have seen a few times that the Beatrice players are flinching as that ball comes right at them on the serve. Not this time, though. They play it over to the far side, trying to push it over on two. York now, near side. Little touch on the front line. Now back over to Beatrice. Beatrice tries to play it up front. Can't get it to go over. It's 24-11 and set point for the Dukes. Slow clap happening. And wouldn't you know, cash it in, money in the bank, ace serve again, and Duke says thanks. York Dukes, 25-11, cash in on that one. And we're going to go to a third set, and it's looking to be a quick night here at the Duke Dome. Don't go away. We'll be right back in about 3 minutes. 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
4: All right, we come back. The serve is up, the serve is over, and it's to Beatrice. Beatrice now looking for a kill on the far side. Roof attempt. Free play back over. York now down the center. No, brings it near side and down the line. Point Dukes. The Dukes continuing to just hammer away. The last set, though, Beatrice showed a lot of heart early on, and then it just kind of imploded late. They're looking to score there on the far side. York going to score on a rotation issue by Beatrice and go up 2-0. By the way, we've officially hit double digits for Sydney Jacobson on the kill category. She is at 10. Set, pushed over, York keeps it alive. A lot of miscommunication on Beatrice's side. Free play over on a bump. Kill attempt here on the front left. No, does not fall. Beatrice now, bouquet shot over. And it's gonna score. Oh, the bouquet. So basically when I say the bouquet shot, think of throwing the bouquet of flowers at a wedding. The flowers is the ball. The ball went flying, and let's just say none of the bridesmaids were there. Oh, ball almost dead to rights. Played into the net on two, and then over by York right at the net. York now keeps it alive. 10-foot attack line, and we're going to say out of bounds. Point, Beatrice. Back serving for Beatrice, number 8, Sloan Pinner. Pinner with a nice serve. Can't get it to fall. York plays it back to Beatrice. Beatrice on that far left side gets it to tiptoe on the top of the net and roll down and inside to score. The Orange lead 3-2. Thursday night volleyball, and ooh, a cheeky ace by Beatrice. They had that. It looked like it was going to go out, and then all of a sudden gravity just took control and sucked it right down and hit right on the line. But like I've said several times, you get that ace adrenaline, then the next thing that happens is a service error, and that is exactly what dialed up for Beatrice. They still lead, though, 4-3, as Eliza Loosfeld comes to serve for the Dukes. Nice running start. Big amount of energy going on that one. And misplayed by the third shot off Beatrice. Point Dukes. On the front line for the Dukes, Kinsey Geek, along with Sydney Jacobson, as there's a service error. Jacobson, Geek, and Kern were up there on the front line. They'll stay in the rotation on the front line. Oh, ball goes way to the back. Played high off the chest. Almost a dud of a shot there. Goes over to York. York gets it over on three. Back by Beatrice. Beatrice over to York. York with a kill at the net. And it is point for the Dukes. Kinsley Kern now back to serve. 5-5, knotted up. Sends it long. And the orange card, I was looking around to see if I missed something, but they announced the wrong point there. Then on the ensuing serve, the Beatrice player hit a lame duck, and then the duck went flying into the back of a teammate. But now the serve on the other side of the coin is good for your community, your bank, Midwest Bank. A serve. Going to that five zone, can't get it to fall. One-handed slap at the net by Beatrice. Now coming back toward the net, looking for the donut hole, can't get it to fall. York now coming near side left. Roof attempt, goes right back over to York. Set again up front. Jumps up, hits it once, goes over, hits it again. Oh, tries to go to the five zone, and a diving player with it. Then, oh, we go to five zone on the York side. It goes flying up to the front, scooped over, goes hitting to the five zone the other way, kept alive, but then not enough mustard to get the ball over. And brilliant playing by the Dukes. But here comes Beatrice, and they're outside the antennas. Oh. So here come the Dukes again. Jacobson having a stellar night. Back to serve. And they will score that point. Jacobson again. To that five zone. They like attacking there. Running bump save, tack at the net by Avery Wardine, and point for the Dukes. It's going to be a timeout. We'll go ahead and take a one-minute timeout with them. 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
4: Alrighty, welcome back everybody, as we are getting back to play here in the third set. So far it's been all Dukes tonight. And they get a kill here to extend their lead to 12-6. Beatrice just has not had a lot of luck in scoring points. Beautiful shot and goes all the way to the upper deck. It's going to be another ace. And remember, ace serves are brought to you by Midwest Bank, your community, your bank, Midwest Bank. Boy, that Midwest Bank is getting their money's worth tonight. So if you're going to cash in a check tomorrow, I know they've got plenty of money. 13-6 now, Dukes. Back to serve, number 12, Clara Trantham. Believe this is the first time we've seen her tonight. Junior, Rolling shot from the service line. Kill attempt by York at the net. Can't get it to fall. Rolling shot again by Wardeen, Avery Wardeen. And then Avery, they attacked again toward the, I believe that's the four spot. No, the three spot, and some players were out of rotation. She tries to dive and save it and can't quite get it to fall. Beatrice, that was going to go out of bounds, but York decides to play it. Rolling shot down the line, keeps it fresh. Opposite, and Beatrice with the score. And people are getting it pretty excited for the individual. I believe that was number 10, Sadie Grunewald, the freshman. Beatrice now trying to score off the serve. Can't get it. Double chicken wings. Keeps it alive on a push on three. Down the line, and I'm telling you what, Avery Wardeen as a freshman has a magnificent swing. She has 9 kills on the night. She might surpass her teammate Jacobson as York goes to serve again. Quick set to the left side. Received by York. Wardeen now. And Plinko's off of two players. One off the chest and one off the face. That's never fun when you get blasted right across the noggin. Sometimes that thing's flying at you so quick you don't know what address it had. Here we go, set to the far side. Bing, bang, boom. I am not even sure how to explain what I just saw, but York gets it over somehow. Beatrice now trying to answer back and sends it right into a roof. It was the wildest plinkoing action I've seen. It went zigging and a zagging, and then it just went zoop. That's the best way I can describe it. York now sending it back to the five zone. On the serve. Can't get it over. A beautiful timing save by a Duke player. Rolling shot down the line by Avery Wardeen. And Wardeen with another one. And now Wardeen leads with 11 kills for the Dukes. Number 20, Kinsley Kern's going to come out into the game is Ella Escher. Received by Beatrice coming down the line. And they attack in the middle. And that was Mia Holtus. 17-10 Dukes. Not going down without a fight. They improved from the first set, 9-11. Can they improve from 11 to something much higher? Gotta have those small victories. Two players trying to go for a dig. Back over to York. Down the middle. And a touch. Point Dukes. Leader for kills on the other side of the action is Emma Peterson, a junior. A lot of younger players just really excelling in volleyball. And speaking of excelling, you might want to step on your gas pedal tomorrow and excel yourself down to Midwest Bank. Midwest Bank, your community, your bank, Midwest Bank. 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Nice serve back over, far side, sent to the Dukes. Dukes now coming near side, going to the five zone to try to get a kill, can't get it to fall. Now, from beyond the 10-foot line, ball goes flying and about hits a kid. Oh, that young lady was not paying attention and about got clobbered like Chicken Little. Oh, man, that's two games in a row where I've about seen a youngster get taken out by a volleyball. Only in Nebraska, folks. Speaking of Nebraska, Huskers with a three-set sweep over Penn State tonight. 19-11 lead by the Dukes. And they try to go for a little tip action down the middle, but gravity pulled the player down quicker than the ball. The ball was floating there for a good 2 seconds, but it doesn't bode well when you can only float for one. Dukes near side. Down the line and a touch. Touch on that diagonal hit. Sydney Jacobson was falling off her back foot, hit the ball, skimmed over the top, skimmed over one, two, and then a third player like a rock on water. And oh, mercy. How about an ace for Avery Wardine? You could cash that ace in at Midwest Bank, proud sponsor of Aces for York Duke Volleyball. We're going to have a timeout. We're going to take a one-minute timeout. 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
4: Uh-oh. All right, sign out for the Dukes as we come back. Point Orange, 21-13, lead by the Dukes. And Pinner to serve. Looks like it was going far. Dukes played anyway. Near side. Can't get it to fall. Orange. Send it back over to the donut hole. Can't get it to fall there. Beautiful play. Beautiful one-handed smack of the ball by Jacobson. Goes just curling over everybody in a slow motion shot. To the one zone and down and in. 22-13 now for the Dukes. Beatrice gonna free play it over. Bump set and a push down the center, and Jacobson is tied with Avery Wardine with 12 kills each. As York serving again. And it's going to be, again, time to go to the bank and cash in that check. A serve brought to you by Midwest Bank. Match point, 24-13. York trying to finish it off now. Here's the serve. Up and over. Beatrice receives. Over serve. Looking for a kill. And they get it. Dukes win. Dukes win. And that was Kinsey Geek with the final exclamation point, 25-13. It was all Dukes all day today. And they cashed in on several aces. And I tell you what, if you want to cash in, remember that all the aces that the York Dukes have are sponsored by Midwest Bank. And holy buckets, they look good tonight. 25-9, 25-11, 25-13. The cherry on top of the sundae, I guess, if you're Beatrice, is you improved in every set. Something to really look at for York is number 2 and number 15, Sydney Jacobson, the junior, and Avery Wardine, the freshman, both had 12 kills tonight. In a lot of places, that's considered mass murder when you kill that much. Holy moly. Dukes look great. That's why they're number 9 in the state. I'd love to see number 1 through 8. Dukes look to be a real contender here. And we'll have to just see as things kind of matriculate down to the back of their season. I know they have a few really, really big challenges coming up. I know before their conference tournament, Grand Island Northwest is a bear of a team right now. I believe they only have one loss on the season. So other than that, yeah, just excellent, excellent play by York Duke Volleyball tonight. Coach Klutschka and York now have won 11 of the last 12 games. And again, they made this one look like a piece of cake. And I know we had a cake sponsor tonight. But, yeah, York Duke Volleyball looking good and looking stout for maybe a run toward the postseason, which I'm sure they would love to find their way to Lincoln for that. Anyway, that's all we really have for you tonight in terms of volleyball. It's been great bringing you this action. This is Aaron Swayze, and I'm going to go ahead and send it back to our engineer, Parker, and we're going to say thank you and keep it cool.
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6: A flood advisory remains in effect. Lows dip down to about 46 tonight under mainly clear skies. Winds out of the north, 8 to 15 miles per hour. Bright sunshine tomorrow. Daytime highs approaching 62. Clear skies tomorrow night. Lows around 45. From the Cool 103.5 Weather Center, powered by Weatherology, I'm staff meteorologist Laura Lockwood. Right now, 59.
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2: A flood advisory remains in effect. We'll dip down to about 46 tonight under mainly clear skies. Winds out of the north, 8 to 15 miles per hour. Bright sunshine tomorrow, daytime highs approaching 62. Clear skies tomorrow night, lows around 45. From the Cool 103.5 Weather Center, powered by Weatherology, I'm staff meteorologist Laura Lockwood. Right now, 55.
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6: A flood advisory remains in effect. Lows dip down to about 46 tonight under mainly clear skies. Winds out of the north, 8 to 15 miles per hour. Bright sunshine tomorrow, daytime highs approaching 62. Clear skies tomorrow night, lows around 45. From the Cool 103.5 Weather Center, powered by Weatherology, I'm staff meteorologist Laura Lockwood. Right now, 55.
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1: Nebraska football is 4-0 for the first time since 2016 as they head back to Memorial Stadium this weekend. 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I'm Kyle Crooks, the voice of the Huskers. 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
4: We'll dip down to about 46 tonight under mainly clear skies, northerly winds, 8 to 15 miles per hour. 62 tomorrow, clear skies. Tomorrow night, lows dip down to about 45. Ample sunshine and dry, Saturday and Sunday, with highs in the upper 60s. From the Cool 103.5 Weather Center, powered by Weatherology, I'm staff meteorologist Laura Lockwood. Currently, it's 55 degrees.
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2: We'll dip down to about 46 tonight under mainly clear skies, northerly winds, 8 to 15 miles per hour. 62 tomorrow, clear skies. Tomorrow night, lows dip down to about 45. Ample sunshine and dry, Saturday and Sunday, with highs in the upper 60s. From the Cool 103.5 Weather Center, powered by Weatherology, I'm staff meteorologist Laura Lockwood. Currently, it's 55 degrees.
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2: We'll dip down to about 46 tonight under mainly clear skies, northerly winds, 8 to 15 miles per hour. 62 tomorrow, clear skies. Tomorrow night, lows dip down to about 45. Ample sunshine and dry, Saturday and Sunday, with highs in the upper 60s. From the cool 103.5 Weather Center, powered by Weatherology, I'm staff meteorologist Laura Lockwood. Currently, it's 54 degrees.
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5: We'll dip down to about 46 tonight under mainly clear skies, northerly winds, 8 to 15 miles per hour. 62 tomorrow, clear skies. Tomorrow night, lows dip down to about 45. Ample sunshine and dry, Saturday and Sunday, with highs in the upper 60s. From the Cool 103.5 Weather Center, powered by Weatherology, I'm staff meteorologist Laura Lockwood. Currently, it's 54 degrees.
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1: Will dip down to about 46 overnight under mainly clear skies. Northerly winds 5 to 10 miles per hour. Highs level off around 62 Friday. Ample sunshine expected. Clear skies. Friday night lows around 45. Clear skies and dry Saturday and Sunday with highs in the upper 60s. From the Cool 103.5 Weather Center, powered by Weatherology, I'm staff meteorologist Laura Lockwood. Right now, 50.
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2: Nebraska football is 4-0 for the first time since 2016 as they head back to Memorial Stadium this weekend. Hi, everyone. I'm Kyle Crooks, the voice of the Huskers. 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
4: We'll dip down to about 46 overnight under mainly clear skies. Northerly winds 5 to 10 miles per hour. Highs level off around 62. Friday, ample sunshine expected. Clear skies. Friday night, lows around 45. Clear skies and dry. Saturday and Sunday, with highs in the upper 60s. From the Cool 103.5 Weather Center, powered by Weatherology, I'm staff meteorologist Laura Lockwood. Right now, 50.
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1: Lows dip down to about 45. Overnight, under clear skies, northerly winds, 5 to 10 miles per hour. Bright sunshine expected. Friday, daytime highs approaching 62. Clear skies. Friday night, lows level off around 46. Clear skies and dry. Saturday and Sunday, upper 60s. Saturday, mid-60s by Sunday. From the cool 103.5 Weather Center, I'm meteorologist Laura Lockwood. Currently, it's 50 degrees.
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3: Low ship down to about 45. Overnight, under clear skies, northerly winds, 5 to 10 miles per hour. Bright sunshine expected Friday, daytime highs approaching 62. Clear skies, Friday night, lows level off around 46. Clear skies and dry, Saturday and Sunday, upper 60s, Saturday, mid-60s, by Sunday. From the cool 103.5 Weather Center, I'm meteorologist Laura Lockwood. Currently, it's 50 degrees.
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1: Nebraska football is 4-0 for the first time since 2016 as they head back to Memorial Stadium this weekend. Hi, everyone. I'm Kyle Crooks, the voice of the Huskers. Nebraska hosts the Maryland Terrapins for homecoming this Saturday. And it all starts with Husker Game Day, anchored by Nick Hanley. 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
3: Lows dip down to about 45 overnight under clear skies, winds out of the north, 5 to 10 miles per hour. Bright sunshine expected again Friday, daytime highs approaching 62. Friday night, lows dip down to about 46. From the cool 103.5 Weather Center, I'm meteorologist Jennifer Wojcicki. Currently, it's 48 degrees.
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2: Lows dip down to about 45 overnight under clear skies. Winds out of the north, 5 to 10 miles per hour. Bright sunshine expected again Friday. Daytime highs approaching 62. Friday night, lows dip down to about 46. From the cool 103.5 Weather Center, I'm meteorologist Jennifer Wojcicki. Currently, it's 48 degrees.
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3: Lows dip down to about 45 overnight under clear skies, winds out of the north, 5 to 10 miles per hour. Bright sunshine expected again Friday, daytime highs approaching 62. Friday night, lows dip down to about 46. From the cool 103.5 Weather Center, I'm meteorologist Jennifer Wojcicki. Currently, it's 48 degrees.
4: Nebraska football is 4-0 for the first time since 2016 as they head back to Memorial Stadium this weekend. Hi, everyone. I'm Kyle Crooks, the voice of the Huskers. 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
2: Lows dip down to about 45 overnight under clear skies. Winds out of the north, 5 to 10 miles per hour. Bright sunshine expected again Friday. Daytime highs approaching 62. Friday night, lows dip down to about 46. From the cool 103.5 Weather Center, I'm meteorologist Jennifer Wojcicki. Currently, it's 46 degrees.
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2: Lows dip down to about 45 overnight under clear skies, winds out of the north, 5 to 10 miles per hour. Bright sunshine expected again Friday, daytime highs approaching 62. Friday night, lows dip down to about 46. From the cool 103.5 Weather Center, I'm meteorologist Jennifer Wojcicki. Currently, it's 46 degrees.
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2: Lows dip down to about 45 overnight under clear skies, winds out of the north, 5 to 10 miles per hour. Bright sunshine expected again Friday, daytime highs approaching 62. Friday night, lows dip down to about 46. From the cool 103.5 Weather Center, I'm meteorologist Jennifer Wojcicki. Currently, it's 46 degrees.
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3: Lows dip down to about 45 overnight under clear skies, winds out of the north, 5 to 10 miles per hour. Bright sunshine expected again Friday, daytime highs approaching 62. Friday night, lows dip down to about 46. From the cool 103.5 Weather Center, I'm meteorologist Jennifer Wojcicki. Currently, it's 46 degrees.
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3: Sunshine expected today with daytime highs approaching 62. Winds out of the east 5 to 10 miles per hour. Clear skies tonight, lows around 46. Daytime highs approaching 68. Tomorrow, bright sunshine expected. From the cool 103.5 Weather Center, I'm meteorologist Jennifer Wojcicki. Currently, it's 46 degrees.
4: 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Daylight Donuts at the Way Station, downtown York.
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0: listeners to join me on an unforgettable Hawaiian Islands adventure, January 30th through February 8th. 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
2: Sunshine expected today with daytime highs approaching 62. Winds out of the east, 5 to 10 miles per hour. Clear skies tonight, lows around 46. Daytime highs approaching 68. Tomorrow, bright sunshine expected. From the cool 103.5 Weather Center, I'm meteorologist Jennifer Wojcicki. Right now, 45.
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1: 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Overall, the row crop markets were pressured for most of the day yesterday amid improving weather forecasts for the Corn Belt and harvest to take place next week. Late in the session, a surge of buying did help the corn and wheat finish slightly higher. Soybeans did finish off the daily lows. Concerns remain about the quality of the crops deluged by rain and sitting in wet conditions. While farmers in parts of the eastern Corn Belt can get into the fields, harvest in the western Corn Belt certainly stalled. Regarding the war, Turkey and the United Nations are trying to bring Russia and Ukraine together for a meeting to discuss a Black Sea ceasefire. After the close today, CFTC will wrap up the week and put out its commitment of traders report. More rain is expected today in the Midwest and the Plains, followed by freeze warnings in the upper Midwest. With harvest delayed, Des Moines, Iowa recorded its wettest calendar month in 112 years for September. It was the second wettest September for parts of Nebraska here. Outside investors are reportedly liquidating heavily this week in the corn and soybean markets. Overnight in the grains, we are mostly lower this morning. December corn, 2.25 down at $5 even. March is down 2.25 at $5.14.5. November soybeans are down 7 cents, $12.77. January down 7.25 at $12.93.5. December bean oil up 25. December soybean meal down $5 a ton. December Kansas City wheat up a quarter at $7.37.75. March is down a quarter, $7.50.75. 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
5: Sunshine expected today with daytime highs approaching 62. Winds out of the east, 5 to 10 miles per hour. Clear skies tonight, lows around 46. Daytime highs approaching 68. Tomorrow, bright sunshine expected. From the cool 103.5 Weather Center, I'm meteorologist Jennifer Wojcicki. Right now, 45.
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1: The fall season is the best time of the year, and nothing says fall quite like sweaters, football, and Daylight Donuts at the weigh station in York. Fall means new seasonal flavors at Daylight Donuts. 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Open Tuesday through Saturday, 6 a.m. to noon. Daylight Donuts at the weigh station, downtown York.
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3: Nebraska football is 4-0 for the first time since 2016 as they head back to Memorial Stadium this weekend. 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
4: Sunshine expected today with daytime highs approaching 62. Winds out of the east, 5 to 10 miles per hour. Clear skies tonight, lows around 46. Daytime highs approaching 68. Tomorrow, bright sunshine expected. From the cool 103.5 Weather Center, I'm meteorologist Jennifer Wojcicki. Right now, 45.
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1: Good morning. Happy Friday on the Cool Morning Show, brought to you by Daylight Donuts. And here from the Better Homes and Gardens, the Good Life Group of York Studios, I'm Parker Sizer. Here in about 30 minutes and coming up just after 7:30, we're going to talk to some members with the Yorkshire Playhouse. They have a play that begins tonight, opening night for The Murder of Roger Ackroyd, a murder mystery at the Yorkshire Playhouse. It goes this weekend, and again, starting tonight, they also have showtimes Friday and Saturday, and then next Thursday, Friday, and Sunday. You can find out ticket information, show dates, and times at yorkshireplayhouse.com. But we'll be joined in studio by Danielle and Jim, two of the actors from The Murder of Roger Ackroyd, and Lucy, who's the director of the play this fall. So excited for that conversation. We also put that out on video. You can find the video podcast of that later on this morning here on our Facebook page or coolradionow.com. So again, happy Friday. Parker with you. Let's go to the music. I've got Terry Jacks, Seasons in the Sun, on Cool Radio.

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0: Mr. Billy Preston on Cool Radio. Good times, great music. Parker here with you on the Cool Morning Show. We're brought to you by Daylight Donuts. They're open right now, 6 a.m. to noon. Give them a try this morning. They have two specialty flavors on tap this week and ready to go. That is the Apple Pie Turnover, one of their flavors of the week. I mean, is there anything more fall than like an apple turnover? Plus, they get the cinnamon in there. And then a little warmed up. My goodness. Go grab one of those this morning. Also, the peanut butter and jelly Bismarck. You got jelly filled, you got peanut butter icing on top, and then the nuts, the peanuts that they put right on top as well. The PB&J donut is fantastic. You can get them this morning at Daylight Donuts at the Way Station in York. They're open until noon today. Let's take a break here on Cool Radio. Coming up, I've got Madonna and the Moody Blues with the song. Plus, here in about 15 minutes from now, we'll be joined by a couple of members, some actors, and the director of The Murder of Roger Ackroyd at the Yorkshire Playhouse starting tonight. They'll be in studio with us in just a little bit. That's coming up next. It's Cool Radio.
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5: 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Good morning. 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
4: And for Airbnb, they have shown in their research and a recent report that they put out that, you know, since 2018, the trend in farm stays on Google searches has increased 400%.
5: She says the opportunities are endless for the on-farm experiences, anything from animals and corn mazes to you-pick opportunities. The applications for this program open up November 30th. AFT says interest is already very high, so farmers considering it are encouraged to start planning now. We have details at ruralradionetwork.com. In York County and beyond, the corn is starting to turn black. Our view from the cab this week, presented by Harvest Help and People's Company, was unfortunately not in a cab. Very muddy conditions. Jerry Stair farms in the area, and since all of this rain began, he's reported up to 7 inches.
6: Just before everything really got nasty, we got out there and we took out a few acres of beans, and then we started on some corn.
7: Biggest concerns moving forward.
6: Actually, the last corn we took out, there was a couple days of wet before that, and you did just clouds of dark. Combines are going to be black this fall just because of that. There's a lot of fungus or whatever out there.
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0: The Stones on a cool radio on a Friday. Good times, great music. Coming up next here, we'll be joined by some members of the Yorkshire Playhouse, Lucy, the director of The Murder of Roger Ackroyd, and then Danielle and Jim, who are both characters in the play that starts tonight. They've got showtimes this weekend and next week. They'll be joining us in studio to talk about the play and some things going on at the Yorkshire Playhouse here over the next few weeks. That's coming up next right after this break and your weather forecast on Cool Radio.
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3: Sunshine expected today with daytime highs approaching 62. Winds out of the east 5 to 10 miles per hour. Clear skies tonight, lows around 46. Daytime highs approaching 68. Tomorrow, bright sunshine expected. From the cool 103.5 Weather Center, I'm meteorologist Jennifer Wojcicki. Right now, 45.
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0: All right, we're back here on Cool Radio, and joining us in studio is some members of the Yorkshire Playhouse. In studio with us, from my left to right, we have Danielle, Lucy, and Jim. Good morning. How are we doing today, everyone?
7: Not too bad.
0: We're talking about a play that's coming up here as we start October. Today, Danielle here is in the cast. Lucy is the director, and Jim is also in the cast as well. So, Lucy, I want to start with you. Tell us about The Murder of Roger Ackroyd, a famous Agatha Christie novel.
7: Of course. Well, the play opens up with the doctor telling us about the murder of Roger Ackroyd's fiance. And the show progresses, you know, he gets invited to Roger's house. He meets up with Roger. Roger says, "Hey, I got some news for you." And then Shepard leaves, and then he gets a call, and all of a sudden, Roger's dead. So, you know, we love a good murder mystery at the Playhouse. So it's another one of those. We're just trying to figure out who killed Roger Ackroyd.
0: Very good. Very good. And Agatha Christie, you guys have done a few Agatha Christie plays in the past before, right? So this is a popular one for sure. Danielle, what are you? You're a couple of characters, right?
8: I play a couple of characters in the show. So I play Caroline Shepard, which is Dr. Shepard's sister and the local gossip. So she always has her theories about everything to say about everything. Yep. And then I play Major Hector Blunt, who is this boisterous big game hunter guy who is visiting Roger, good friend of Roger, in the show.
0: And Jim, what are you in the play here?
9: Oh, I'm Inspector Raglan, a self-assured man who's just trying his best and just can't quite hit the mark.
0: Just something about it, it's not working.
9: It, you know, he doesn't have the experience that Monsieur Perrault has.
0: Monsieur Perrault. Are people doing accents in this play too?
7: Of course. Yes, it is. It is an Agatha Christie, so it's set in England. It is actually one of her Hercule Perrault stories. So that's one of her like reoccurring characters that she writes many times. Gotcha. I think it's like over like 40 books that he has. So the inspector is there to try to figure out the murder, but then we bring in Perrault to maybe help the inspector along a little bit.
0: Great stuff.
9: He's great at his job.
0: Yes.
9: No one can do it.
0: Yeah.
8: The only thing he seems like confident that. Of is that there was actually a murder.
7: Yes.
0: There it is. There it is. The show dates for this October 2nd is the first night. So, again, as you people are hearing this or watching this, this will be tomorrow night, Thursday. So tell us how folks can get some tickets to the Yorkshire Playhouse. There's by the way, there's tickets for a specific night if you want. There's also opportunities to get season passes and group tickets as well, I know.
8: That is correct, yeah. Yeah, you know a lot of us. This is fantastic.
0: Just teeing it up here. Yeah, go ahead.
8: So the play starts this weekend and next weekend, and they can get tickets online anytime on our website. And they can get season tickets. If you want more than 5 tickets to a show, you can get a discount. And you can, we let our members apply their tickets to any show they want. So you could get tickets, 5 tickets, and use them this show and the next show. And that would be great. Or you can get group rates for coming to the show. So, yeah, the tickets are available online anytime. And then we all work during the day. So we come in the evenings from 5:30 to 7. You can also call down to the Playhouse and get tickets.
0: More information, too. You can go to YorkshirePlayhouse.com. All the details right there as well. So anything else you guys want to add here about the murder of Roger Ackroyd and why people should come out to the Playhouse here over the next few days?
9: Come get off your phone for a little bit. Come watch the community. Come enjoy some time together.
7: Mm-hmm. Yeah. It's fun. It's mysterious. It makes me laugh, and I've watched it so many times. So,
0: I also know. So, if people are interested in in the future, are there some auditions that are coming up for some future plays as
8: we
0: well at your triple?
8: Yes. Yeah. We have auditions coming up
0: for some Christmas stuff, right?
8: For the Holiday Christmas stuff? Show, yeah. So we're doing. It's kind of a Jane. Or it's a kind of an Austin spinoff kind of thing for the Christmas one. So it's Christmas at Pemberley.
7: It's like Pride and Prejudice.
8: Pride
7: but
8: and Prejudice,
7: but
8: Christmas.
0: Okay.
8: And so those auditions will be coming up directly after the show. So, yeah, I think
0: very
8: like
0: good.
8: The 13th or the 15th or something like that.
0: So keep that in mind here as we get into the next few weeks in October. But it is The Murder of Roger Ackroyd at the Yorkshire Playhouse, October 2nd, 3rd, 4th. 8th, 9th, and 11th. A lot of different show dates here over the next 10 days or so. But check out the Yorkshire Playhouse for more information. Evening performances at 7:30 and the weekend matinees at 2 o'clock. Thank you all for coming in here today. We appreciate you joining us and break a leg here this week.
7: Thanks for having us.
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It's Carly Simon on Cool Radio. Good times, great music, great conversation with some members of the Yorkshire Playhouse, Lucy, Danielle, and Jim. Go check out their show performances this weekend, and that is The Murder of Roger Ackroyd. That starts at the Yorkshire Playhouse tonight. Great stuff. We'll also put out the video on our Facebook page a little bit later this morning. You can check that out on the Facebook page, Cool Radio, or the website, coolradionow.com. All right, coming up here in just a little bit, we have your Husker Insights report from Sean Callahan, brought to you by Bear Furniture.

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1: 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Well, a lot was made of UCLA's 54-3 win at Maryland last week. And Nebraska wide receiver Kwazi Gilmer has a unique perspective on that game because he played for the Bruins in 2025.
2: I definitely want to give credit to Maryland. I think they are a really good team. From UCLA's like blowout win, like I don't think none of our team or anybody in this conference should take the team easily. They are a good team. They got a good defense. They just struggled a lot with UCLA.
1: When it comes to stopping the Terrapins on Saturday, it all starts for Rob Orch with their quarterback, Malik Washington.
3: His sack avoidance rate's off the chart. We got to do a great job if we're able to get a hand on him, get him down. I know last week wasn't the showing they were looking for, but going back and watching the 12 games from last year and their four from this year, there's a ton that he's done that make you really think about how you attack them.
1: Kickoff for Saturday's game is set for 3 p.m. on FS1. 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
0: That's the Husker Insights Report, brought to you by Bear Furniture. Nebraska and Maryland tomorrow. We'll talk a lot more about it here at 9 o'clock during the crossover segment when Eric Allgood joins me in studio. We'll get into some Husker stuff, plus the local high school sports and high school football tonight. We'll take a break here on Cool Radio. Coming up next, I've got Blondie and the Jackson 5 to end this hour.
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1: High temperatures reach up to 62. Today, under sunny skies, winds out of the east, 5 to 10 miles per hour. Lows around 46. Tonight, clear skies. High temperatures reach up to 68. Tomorrow, sunny skies. From the cool 103.5 Weather Center, powered by Weatherology, I'm staff meteorologist Jennifer Vujitsky. Right now, 43.
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3: 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Happy Friday. 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

0: 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Right there on the app, you can get your news, weather, sports, podcasts. 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One more thing here. We have our harvest breaks that are back this October. Look, harvest is definitely different this time of year, and different than in past years. In recent years, it's maybe been a little dry. It hasn't been, you know, great harvest. This year, it's unique because it's really damp. It's really wet. A lot of people we talk to, a lot of farmers around this area, are still, they're still waiting for things to dry out a little bit. Maybe that can come this weekend and into next week before they start their harvest. But we are still doing our harvest break signups. So if you'd like, get signed up today. You can do that right now at CoolRadioNow.com. 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All right, we'll take a break here on Cool Radio. I've got a duet from Linda Ronstadt and Aaron Neville right after this, plus the Spinners, all coming up. 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

That's Linda Ronstadt and Aaron Neville. Don't know much on Cool Radio. Mid-40s out there this morning for the temperature. We'll take a look at that full weather forecast coming up next here. It's going to be a nice fall day today. And one of those days here on the 2nd of October where fall just really hits you in the face. Waking up this morning in the 40s, that's what I'm talking about. I might talk about this with Eric here at 9 o'clock, but I feel like we've been crying wolf with some fall stuff, you know, maybe since August. Like, you know, the first time it gets below 70 in August, it's like, uh-oh, hey, it's right around the corner. Or when it starts to get below 60 for the first time, maybe in September, it's like, yep, fall's here. But when you get to the 40s, yeah, that's when fall has arrived. So we're here in the fall season. Parker with you on Cool Radio. Spinners, working my way back to you right now. 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
1: High temperatures reach up to 62. Today, under sunny skies, winds out of the east, 5 to 10 miles per hour. Lows around 46. Tonight, clear skies. High temperatures reach up to 68. Tomorrow, sunny skies. From the cool 103.5 Weather Center, powered by Weatherology, I'm staff meteorologist Jennifer Vujicki. Right now, 43.
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0: That's The Clash on Cool Radio. Should I stay or should I go? Coming up next, we'll check your ag update and your opening grains from the Nebraska Rural Radio Network. More music on the way here. Olivia Newton-John and John Travolta coming up here in this 8 o'clock hour, plus the Culture Club right after this. And then at the top of the 9 o'clock hour, we'll talk some local sports with Eric Allgood, go through our high school sports local schedule tonight, and talk about the Huskers tomorrow against Maryland. Also, Nebraska volleyball with a clean sweep over Penn State yesterday. All coming up at 9 o'clock in the crossover. Stay tuned. 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
4: 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Markets were choppy and mixed overnight. Corn is trying to find some support after the bearish stocks report, and harvest pressure should become more of a factor as combines get back into the fields next week. The demand for U.S. corn has slowed, with commitments to date 31% lower than a year ago, as cheap Argentine corn is cheaper than the U.S. Gulf offers. StoneX dropped their latest yield estimate for corn almost a bushel to 182.1, though they moved the soybean yield slightly higher. Soybean futures were lower last night. The latest crush report for August showed the crush down from July and well under the average trade guess. And wheat futures are mixed to start. Exports from the Black Sea are running at less than 50% of normal. And although the U.S. dollar index is a bit lower here today, a new contract high was set Thursday, and that continues to weigh on the wheat. December corn is down 1¾ at $5.50. March down 2 at $5.14¾. November soybeans down a nickel at $12.79. January down 4¾ at $12.96. December Chicago wheat up 2¼ at $6.85. March up 2¼ at $6.99¼. December Kansas City wheat down a half at $7.37. March down 3/4 at $7.50¼. October live cattle down 17 at

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4: High temperatures reach up to 62. Today, under sunny skies, winds out of the east, 5 to 10 miles per hour. Lows around 46. Tonight, clear skies. High temperatures reach up to 68. Tomorrow, sunny skies. From the cool 103.5 Weather Center, powered by Weatherology, I'm staff meteorologist Jennifer Vujicic. Currently, it's 50 degrees.

0: Crossover with Parker Sizer and Eric Allgood, highlighting local high school sports and regional college athletics, plus anything else that might cross their mind. It's The Crossover.
1: Good morning and happy Friday. It's a football Friday, the first Friday in October. And Eric and I was saying this earlier, Eric. You know, we have been, I would say we've been teetering on like crying wolf about fall here over the last few months. I mean, when it hit 60 degrees for the first time in August, we were both like, it's coming.
2: It's coming.
1: When
2: it's
1: it hits 50 in September for the first time, like it's coming. I think we can now officially say with a, I think a 45 degree temperature this morning, and just a crisp like punch in the face of that fall weather, it's arrived. Happy fall.
2: When we talked about it in August, we said, man, that first time, it's almost
1: here.
2: It's here. This is it. I opened the garage door and like the cold air rushed in. I went, oh, okay. And my tree, which drops leaves all year, like had a blanket on the yard. And I went, yes.
1: Yep. Turning
2: Let's
1: a
2: do this.
1: Little bit of color. Maybe we're not quite at the full peak of our foliage around
2: tree,
1: here. But
2: I'll tell you this. The tree I have in my front yard, it drops leaves or pods and stuff all year.
1: Yeah.
2: And it is the last tree on my street with leaves. It's the last tree to get the leaves in the spring, but it's the last tree that will have leaves. So I'll be like mulching leaves on Thanksgiving weekend.
1: Yeah.
2: That has actually been...
1: it's last to the party, and then it's the last to leave.
2: And then the last to leave, yeah. And I tell you what, this is part of my agronomy. When the Nebraska-Iowa game frustrates me, I have to go outside and mow. That's I've been doing that like the last 5 years.
1: It's been pretty common.
2: That's happened way too much.
1: Yeah. Oh, there you go. All right, we'll get to some Husker football stuff. Of course, they've got a game tomorrow with Maryland. We'll talk about some Nebraska volleyball, too. They got through Penn State pretty easily last night. And pretty simple there. We'll talk about that. I do want to start with our Friday football, though, and a flash on the screen, the local schedule for this evening's games right there at the top. Our first three games we have here on our family of stations in York, Cool Radio and Max Country. The York Dukes on the road tonight at Lincoln at Pius X. York on a two-game losing streak, looking to pick it back up with a tough road contest. They're coming in 2-3, and Pius 1-4 on the season. Norris, they're a top 10 team heading into Bulldog Stadium in Seward tonight for a matchup with the Blue Jays, and both of those York and Seward kickoffs. And games are on Cool Radio, York on 103.5 FM, and Seward on 1370 AM and 95.9 FM. Also find it on the Max Country and a Cool Radio app. And then our Max Country game this evening, we're down in Henderson for the H&H Bearcats taking on a top 10 Class C team, the Malcolm Clippers, coming in at number 8 in the latest C1 rankings. So
2: C2
1: rankings. C2. Thank you. Yep.
2: Right. Yeah.
1: Just
2: C1 and pretty much everything else.
1: Any thoughts there? I know you're going to be at that game tonight at Malcolm. That the Clippers got a good squad coming in, but man, H&H has put together some good, and they're, you know, still trying to figure out how to win some games, still trying to figure out how to be a great football program here in Class C2. But how do you make of this matchup tonight?
2: Malcolm's got a freshman running back that is turning some heads, 10 touchdowns in 5 games. And actually, he's only played in 4, according to their stats. So, Malcolm's going to want to, they can do a little bit of everything, and a very established program, not unlike what H&H has seen all year, right? That's the jump into C2, puts you in that rank. But, again, you got to just kind of roll out there and put it out there. H&H's defense has actually played really quite good throughout the year. Last week, I watched them in Geneva play Fillmore Central. By the way, Fillmore Central's game against Donovan Trumbull has been moved to Aurora tonight. They're on the turf.
1: There's another one, too. Sandy Creek got moved to Grand Island.
2: Sandy Creek is playing Grand Island's Memorial Stadium.
1: Because of all the weather and stuff like that. Some 8-man fields can't quite hold on to the nice fields here.
2: And, you know, Sandy Creek's planning on playing plenty of games yet this year, and so they're like, we might need to save some grass for November. So that's not a bad idea. But H&H's defense has been solid. It's been enough defensive effort to certainly keep them in basically every game, maybe with the exception of GICC. And GICC is, well, they're going to be playing in late November, and they look like it, and they're planning on that too. So it's going to be another tough challenge for the Bearcats, but you know, you roll it out there and see what happens.
1: All right, other games this evening around the area. Aurora travels to Hastings. You got Conestoga at Centennial, Cross County to David City, and then Deschler at Osceola. Top 10 matchup in Milligan, you have the Elmwood Murdoch. Are they the Eagles?
2: The Knights.
1: Knights, thank you. Yeah, the Knights against the Exeter Milligan friend Bobcats. EMF got that top 10 win last week right over Sutton. Oh, man.
2: Yeah,
1: they did get the win over Sutton. That's what I thought.
2: Yeah.
1: Second guessing here. So they've got another top 10 team and Elmwood Murdoch, but that's at home. Fillmore Central at Donovan Trumbull. You talked about that game move to Aurora today. High Plains at Silver Lake. Milford travels to Auburn. Nebraska Lutheran at Dorchester. Six-man football, Scribner-Snyder at number 5, McCool Junction. Again, six-man ball there. Number 3, Shelby Rising City at Lord Central Catholic. And then number 9, Sutton on the road at Freeman here today. Local high school schedule tonight.
2: Is anybody playing in Shelby since Shelby is at Lord's?
1: Asking questions? I don't know.
2: Okay.
1: Yeah, I don't know.
2: I don't know that I've seen that, so I was curious.
1: Can they play in Shelby? Shelby's got
2: turf. Yeah.
1: They've got turf.
2: Yeah.
1: Okay.
2: Oh, yeah. It's a nice field.
1: I forgot about that. Yeah.
2: If they really wanted to, you could play 11-man on Shelby's turf, too. I that was a kind of a cool thing when they laid that out. I think they got that built, and then they were 8-man when they first built the stadium. Anyway, it's got the lines for 11-man, and it's got the field goal post holders for 11-man, but they move it all in and repaint the lines for 8-man for Shelby. So it's available.
1: Yep.
2: I don't know. Surely someone would have called, and this is not the first time somebody actually in charge of things would have thought about
1: exactly.
2: It. So
1: exactly. Yeah, I don't know. I don't know what's going on up there today, but we'll see what happens. Should be a nice night for some Friday night football. You got temperatures
2: perfect.
1: In the 60s this evening.
2: Yeah.
1: I mean, it's going to be, and then the chill is going to come once the sun goes down. So looking forward to that and looking forward to recapping all of it here on Monday. All right, let's get into some Husker stuff. Let's start with Husker football. They've got Maryland tomorrow, the homecoming game in Lincoln. Mm-hmm. They're 14.5-point favorites over the Terrapins, who were embarrassed last week at home to UCLA, 54-3. You know, I think really for me in this game, right, I mean, Nebraska, double-digit favorites, right? As the fans, as you and I or people in the media, we can look ahead and go, well, next week, you know, there's a great potential. You've got a 5-0 Nebraska and an Indiana team coming in here. We can look at that and go, good, great, awesome. The team, no, they should be focused on Maryland this week. What I want to see more than anything on Saturday with them is just a business-like, professional approach. In other words, I don't want it to be 24-20, you know, 24-17, 31, what was it last year, like 31-32 or
2: something? Yeah, 33-30 or something. Yeah, something like
1: down
2: that.
1: Down to the last second. And Maryland was a better team last year, right? But they are down this year, right? I mean, Malik Washington's great kind of dual threat quarterback, but he's been pretty inconsistent. And Loxley's, you know, maybe 1 foot out the door there at Maryland. Make it businesslike. Let's put, you know, it's tough to put 4 good quarters together. If you put 3 good quarters together, you're going to win by 24-plus points. That's what I want to see. Because you don't want to go into next week with it being 24-20, 24-17, Nebraska, and then it's like, playing close against Maryland, Indiana's going to come in and just nobody's going to be, you know, thinking about Nebraska next week. That's what I want to see this week for some hype and some momentum as the season carries on. Business-like, professional approach to this football game tomorrow.
2: I ditto everything that you just said. I think the most interesting thing will be how does the running game function. Most likely without Jamal Rule, and then Mekhi Nelson showed up on the questionable, and now we get to play that game. Mm-hmm. We have out, doubtful, questionable, and there's one
1: that's just full out, right?
2: They're not playing. There's out, and, you know, you've got your report. Most likely your season records are out. Jamal Rule is out. He's not for the season, but is out for this game. Then there's doubtful, which means there was an emergency kind of thing, you might play a couple snaps. And then there's questionable, which is where Mekhi Nelson finds himself this week and then there's probable, mm-hmm. which means you're banged up, but you are going to play anyway. There was a few years ago in Nebraska. There it is. Yeah. That's kind of the levels of how hurt are you? If you're out, you're out. If you're doubtful, you are most likely not going to play. That's where Jamal Rule is. Questionable, Ja'Cory Barney is on there. And again, should you be able to beat Maryland without Rule and without Barney? Probably.
1: You got Mosey. You got Genitone. You got Booth. You know, there's a stable of running backs back there. Are they as dynamic as probably the 1-2 punch of Nelson and Rule? No. But Nebraska is still going to try to run the football. You still got a quarterback that can kind of run the football. And if Calandria has to be the leading rusher Saturday because you're missing your top two running backs, well, so be it. Yeah. I think he can handle that. Yeah. So,
2: I'm just kind of curious to see how the running game functions without some guys. We also heard Holgorsen this week mention that Gunnar Gatula, who has been rotating at tackle, could be playing some guard because Brendan Black is a little banged up. And again, if you can kind of rest some guys in the Maryland game to make sure they're at more healthy for Indiana and Oregon in that gauntlet, that's probably not a bad idea, too.
1: Yep. Score?
2: Preseason picks when we did this in August.
1: Did you have Maryland winning preseason?
2: I had it 31-30. I had it very close just the way it's been the last couple of years. As of today, I'm picking 38-17 Nebraska.
1: There you go. Okay. I like I said, I want a business-like approach. I want a professional approach. That doesn't mean be like a professional team. Just handle your business, right? Yeah. You are way better than this football team that's coming in here. And they got embarrassed on their home turf with a team that had to fly across the country last week to do it in a first-year program at UCLA. 42-7.
2: Wow.
1: 42-7. Shut them down. They might score first quarter. It's one of those, 7-7, first drive, first series for both teams. And then Nebraska, 35-0. After that, just don't allow anything else. 42-7. That's what I want to see on Saturday. And it's just like I don't want to just see a win because I think Nebraska can get this game. We've seen this team in a lot of close games against especially at home. Like if it could be like 21-10 in the second half of this game, and you'd be thinking Maryland has no chance at all. But Nebraska they're up by 11, and, it's just not, doesn't look good. It could be that tomorrow. Yeah. Do not want it to be that whatsoever. Right. So, I've got 42-7.
2: Okay. If that happens, that's awesome. But I'm gonna say the running game isn't going to have its top-end punch, which is why I think we're going to be, last week at Michigan State, 31, and we didn't have Rule after the first quarter. He had four carries for the game, right? So that's why I say
1: if Mackay doesn't go, if it's like just Mosey,
2: Genitone, Booth.
1: If Mackay plays, I like that a lot better.
2: I do too. Yeah. And if Calandria is our leading rusher, how do we get Anthony involved? Are these just scrambles and he's taken off and running? That's the thing that defense can't plan for. I'll be really curious, and I don't think it would happen this week, but it might next week. Do you start getting him some designed quarterback runs? I think that's coming, and I think Rule and Holgorsen just have wanted to hold that off. If they want to run him and make him an actual run game threat and not just a scramble threat, I think that's coming.
1: Couple big games in the Big Ten this week. Tonight, Penn State, Northwestern, first game at the new Ryan Field. And I like Northwestern in this one. I don't know. Northwestern's they played Indiana pretty close last week. I think they could do it. We'll see. And then the biggest game this weekend in the Big Ten, Ohio State at Iowa.
2: At Iowa?
1: Buckeyes, yep. Okay. It's in Iowa. College Game Day is there, I think, for the first time since 2006, in Iowa City. So should be a pretty good one. I'm interested in that one. Do the Buckeyes just dominate like they have with a lot of teams this year, except Texas? Texas came back and beat them, but they look like a well-oiled machine. Or does Iowa, Ohio State, and keep it really close? That'll be fun to watch.
2: It's been a while since Iowa actually had a really good finish, like a good full season, right? This might be their year.
1: Let's give it some time. Give it a couple more weeks. Let's see.
2: I know. I don't like it though.
1: They barely beat Iowa State. They kind of had to kind of hold them off, but other than that, Michigan road win was pretty big.
2: And that those two games are the perfect example of, is Iowa going to have the 10-2 record because they win those games, or are they going to go 8-4 because they lost both those games? Well, they won both of them, so.
1: Then really quick, let's wrap up our football here. Let's really quick get to some Husker volleyball. We've got to get out of here, Eric. We're a little long today. But the number one Huskers handled Penn State pretty easily yesterday in a three-set sweep. 25-20, 25-17, 25-18. What was interesting about this, I was watching this here while I was running the board for some volleyball last night. But all the sets were like really close up until about 14 to 15 each, and then Nebraska would pull away. So they got the sweep, but it was just like, they just held on toward the end of those sets better than Penn State did. Just 14-0, Husker volleyball, 3-0 now in the Big Ten, and another ranked win for the Huskers. They have Maryland then on the road Saturday night. So did you catch it at all?
2: No, I didn't. But I was watching, kind of following along on Twitter a little bit, and it just felt more and more like, actually I did see the last probably 10 points of the third set, and it just seems like, as you were alluding to, what they can do at the end of a set, which is when you know it's crunch time to win it, they're just so good about focusing in. And Harper looked mad last night, and I think I said this last year, when Harper's mad, she's pretty good.
1: Yes. Yep.
2: And her energy, I don't think she could be mad all the time, but she was mad last night, and that mm-hmm. was a good thing for Nebraska. Mm-hmm. If that kind of comes and goes at the right time, it can really change the mindset for all of the team.
1: I don't know what it was about, but I think there was some kind of sign in the crowd. I don't know if you saw that. I think that have been what it was. I'm not going to go into the details. If you're really interested, you could probably search and find it.
2: That she had too.
1: Yeah. But there was some sign that was in the crowd that she saw, and it was not good toward her. And anyway, so maybe that was a contributor. Also, she just doesn't like Penn State. I mean,
2: she doesn't like Penn State.
1: She's a Michigander, right? Out from that region, Michiganders, they don't like Penn State. That doesn't surprise me. But Husker volleyball, they've got Maryland tomorrow night. All right, everybody, that's going to do it here for the crossover on a Football Friday. Eric and I will talk to you all Monday. Have a good weekend.
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6: Nebraska football is 4-0 for the first time since 2016 as they head back to Memorial Stadium this weekend. Hi, everyone. I'm Kyle Crooks, the voice of the Huskers. Nebraska hosts the Maryland Terrapins for homecoming this Saturday. And it all starts with Husker Game Day, anchored by Nick Hanley. 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
2: High temperatures reach up to 62 today under sunny skies. Winds out of the east, 5 to 10 miles per hour. Lows around 46. Tonight, clear skies. High temperatures reach up to 68. Tomorrow, sunny skies. From the cool 103.5 Weather Center, powered by Weatherology, I'm staff meteorologist Jennifer Wojcicki. Currently, it's 50 degrees.
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2: 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December corn is unchanged at 5.02 1/4. March down a half at 5.16 1/4. November soybeans up 1 3/4 at 12.85 3/4. January up 1 1/2 at 13.02 1/4. December Chicago wheat up 6 at 6.88 3/4. March up 5 1/2 at 7.02 1/2. December KC wheat up 2 3/4 at 7.40 1/4. March up 2 1/2 at 7.53 1/2. October live cattle down a dollar at 218.30. December down 160 at 221.57. October feeders down 440 at 334.47. November down 492 at 331.42. October lean hogs up 20 cents at 77.70. And December up 52 at 69.45 here on the Rural Radio Network.
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1: High temperatures reach up to 62. Today, under sunny skies, winds out of the east, 5 to 10 miles per hour. Lows around 46. Tonight, clear skies. High temperatures reach up to 68. Tomorrow, sunny skies. From the cool 103.5 Weather Center, powered by Weatherology, I'm staff meteorologist Jennifer Wojcicki. Currently, 57.
0: 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Even though you might be doing more listening than working, good times and great music. 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

the Captain, and Daniil. On Cool Radio from the Better Homes and Gardens, the Good Life Group of York Studios. Dexy's Midnight Runners on the way. My name is Erica. Good Friday. It just feels like fall outside. And I, for one, am very happy about it. No rain in the forecast. We're also very happy about that. Sunshine for the next, 6 or 7 days.

0: The Cars Tonight She Comes. It's on Cool Radio. Thanks for making us part of your Friday, because we're going to have more as part of your Friday. Coming up tonight, high school football returns. Just a couple of weeks left of the regular season. The four games left pretty much for everybody. So we're at that halfway point. Postseason play, district play is in full swing for pretty much everybody. Tonight, the games you'll hear on Cool Radio, as we usually do on Friday, a split of the station. On 103.5 FM in York County, you will hear York at Lincoln Pius X, 7 o'clock kickoff. 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That is the 8th-ranked team in Class B in Norris. Also a 7 o'clock kickoff. And then if you just can't get enough football action, yours truly will be on Max Country tonight on 104.9 for a 7 o'clock kickoff as H&H hosts the number 8 team in Class C2. That is the Malcolm Clippers. So a full slate of high school football tonight. 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
2: 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Well, a lot was made of UCLA's 54-3 win at Maryland last week, and Nebraska wide receiver Kwazi Gilmer has a unique perspective on that game because he played for the Bruins in 2025.
3: I definitely want to give credit to Maryland. I think they are a really good team. From UCLA's like blowout win, like I don't think none of our team or anybody in this conference should take the team easily. They are a good team. They got a good defense. They just struggled a lot with UCLA.
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2: Kickoff for Saturday's game is set for 3 p.m. on FS1. 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
6: 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I'm Kyle Crooks, the voice of the Huskers. 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
11: High temperatures reach up to 62. Today, under sunny skies, winds out of the east, 5 to 10 miles per hour. Lows around 46. Tonight, clear skies. High temperatures reach up to 68. Tomorrow, sunny skies. From the cool 103.5 Weather Center, powered by Weatherology, I'm staff meteorologist Jennifer Wojcicki. Currently 57.
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0: Tina Turner, Better Be Good to Me. We talked about Husker football. 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Again, that is coming up tomorrow. 3 p.m. kickoff, 1 p.m. pregame show with Kyle Crooks and the gang here on Cool Radio.
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3: 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December corn is down 5 1/4 at 496 3/4. March down 5 1/2 at 511 1/4. November soybeans down 3 3/4 at 1280 1/4. January down 4 at 1296 3/4. December Chicago wheat up 2 at 684 3/4. March up 1 3/4 at 698 3/4. December Kansas City wheat down 1/2 at 737, March down 1 at 750. October live cattle down 77 cents at 218.52, December down 115 at 222.95 or 221.95. October feeders down 357 at 335.30, November down 435 at 332. October lean hogs are up 35 cents at 77.85. 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
2: High temperatures reach up to 62 today under sunny skies. Winds out of the east, 5 to 10 miles per hour. Lows around 46. Tonight, clear skies. High temperatures reach up to 68. Tomorrow, sunny skies. From the cool 103.5 Weather Center, powered by Weatherology, I'm staff meteorologist Jennifer Vujicic. Currently, it's 63 degrees.

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Happy Gilmore is the name of the movie that you're thinking of right now. I know, because I am too. 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

0: Fade the Sweetest Taboo. 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
5: High temperatures reach up to 62. Today, under sunny skies, winds out of the east, 5 to 10 miles per hour. Lows around 46. Tonight, clear skies. High temperatures reach up to 68. Tomorrow, sunny skies. From the Cool 103.5 Weather Center, powered by Weatherology, I'm staff meteorologist Jennifer Wojcicki. Currently, it's 63 degrees.
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0: Melissa Etheridge, I'm the only one here on Cool Radio. Yes, sunshine is in the forecast for today, but just 62 for the afternoon high. So it's going to be a little chilly as you head out to your high school football game, wherever that might be, coming up tonight.
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0: 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March down 5.5 at 511 and a quarter. November soybeans down 7 at 1277. January down 7.5 at 1293 and a quarter. December Chicago wheat down a quarter at 682.5. March down 3/4 at 696 and a quarter. December KC wheat down 3.25 at 734 and a quarter. March down 3.5 at 747 and a half. October soybean meal down 8 at 344.10. October bean oil up 105 at 6802. October live cattle down 70 at 218.60. December down 117 at 222. October feeders down 392 at 334.95. November down 462 at 331.72. 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
4: Ample sunshine expected this afternoon with daytime highs approaching 63. Winds out of the east, 5 to 10 miles per hour. Clear skies tonight, lows level off around 46. Sunny skies tomorrow, highs level off around 68. From the cool 103.5 Weather Center, powered by Weatherology, I'm staff meteorologist Jennifer Vujitsky. Right now, 64.
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Peter Cetera, Amy Grant, Cool Radio. A good Friday to you and yours. Here it is. We've made it to October. And here's Madonna.

Sticks, Mr. Roboto with Kilroy. 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On your Friday, sign up for the Pumpkin Patch Parade. We've got a giveaway coming up.

0: 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Tonight, the Seward Blue Jays play host to the number 8 Norris Titans. It's at Bulldog Stadium. It's a 7 o'clock kickoff. JJ and Will have your call coming up tonight. York is at Lincoln Pius the 10th. Cool 103.5 with Leighton and Parker will have the game on at 7 o'clock as well. And if you just can't get enough football, Malcolm is at H&H, and we will have it for you on Max Country. Yours truly will be switching airwaves coming up tonight for a 7 o'clock kickoff as the number 8 Malcolm Clippers head on to the road. Also coming up this weekend, we've got Husker football here on Cool Radio as they take on Maryland. 3 o'clock kickoff pregame is at 1 p.m. And then you will hear and see Concordia football on Max Country. Concordia football is in Orange City to take on Northwestern. That's a 1 o'clock kickoff and a 12:30 pregame for Parker and Ross over on Max Country. So full slate of sports coming up this week as we get some of the other fall sports for high schools, specifically girls golf. Cross country's got just a couple weeks left. Tennis is here in the fall, that season wrapping up quickly. So we're getting down to it for the golfers, especially as they have some district play coming up on Monday and then state coming up the week after that. So the sports schedule, it kind of falls downhill from here. If you got any questions about where our broadcast will be, head up our website, coolradionow.com, and click on the sports calendar.
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0: ample sunshine expected this afternoon, with daytime highs approaching 63. Winds out of the east, 5 to 10 miles per hour. Clear skies tonight, lows level off around 46. Sunny skies tomorrow, highs level off around 68. From the cool 103.5 Weather Center, powered by Weatherology, I'm staff meteorologist Jennifer Wojcicki. Right now, 64.
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0: Yesterday's gone, and now all I want is a smile.
1: Neil Diamond, Love on the Rocks. Enjoy the sunshine, folks. It has been a minute, but we've got a lot of sun over the next week or so. Just 62 for the high today, though. It will warm back up. We'll be in the mid-70s by next week. It's going to feel like October. Get a few warm days, a few cool days. Here's Eric Clapton, McCool Radio.

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0: Simon and Garfunkel, the Boxers, here on Cool Radio. Your joke of the day. We love these, don't we? We're getting through some good ones. Which bird has the worst manners? Mockingbirds.
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1: 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December corn is down 3 3/4 at 498.5. March down 4 at 512.75. November soybeans down 3.5 at 1280.5. January down 3 3/4 at 1297. December Chicago wheat up 3/4 at 683.5. March up 1/2 at 697.5. December Kansas City wheat down 3 at 734.5. March down 3.5 at 747.5. October live cattle down 35 cents at 218.95. December down 110 at 222.07. October feeders down 337 at 335.50. November down 407 at 332.27. October lean hogs up 32 cents at 77.82. December up 95 at 69.87. 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
3: Ample sunshine expected this afternoon with daytime highs.

0: approaching 66. Easterly winds 5 to 10 miles per hour. Clear skies again. Tonight, lows dip down to about 46. Bright sunshine. Tomorrow, high temperatures reach up to 68. From the cool 103.5 Weather Center, powered by Weatherology, I'm staff meteorologist Jennifer Wojcicki. Currently 66.
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1: 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Hello.

All right. I'm not crazy. That isn't the full thing, right? Yeah. Don McLean, American Pie. It's here on Cool Radio. I just play the songs. I don't put them in the playlist or anything like that. Air Supply is up next. Fleetwood Mac, Tom Petty, The Supremes, Genesis, all coming up on Cool Radio.

Tom Petty and the Heartbreakers on Cool Radio. Last night, Husker volleyball in Penn State, a three-set sweep. Danny Busboom Kelly becomes the fourth fastest NCAA coach to 250 career wins. It took her 295 matches. Congrats, DBK. Just another step on what Husker fans hope is a magical season. Here's the Supremes with Genesis on the way.

0: Genesis, tonight, tonight, tonight. It's here on Cool Radio. You know what's not on Cool Radio, though, is San Diego State football. Eric, why are you talking about San Diego State football? Because they have a very unique thing that is happening to their football team right now. They are going to be down 10 starters for their game this weekend against Texas State. Why? An outbreak of the mumps. The mumps are rolling through the San Diego State football team. They have a couple other, shall we say, normal injuries, but they have the mumps going through the team right now. Isn't there a shot for that?
1: When you want fun, the place to go is Sunset Bowl. 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
2: Ample sunshine expected this afternoon with daytime highs approaching 66. Easterly winds 5 to 10 miles per hour. Clear skies again tonight. Lows dip down to about 46. Bright sunshine tomorrow. High temperatures reach up to 68. From the cool 103.5 Weather Center powered by Weatherology, I'm staff meteorologist Jennifer Vujicic. Currently 66.
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6: Nebraska football is 4-0 for the first time since 2016 as they head back to Memorial Stadium this weekend. 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I'm Kyle Crooks, the voice of the Huskers. 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

Love the TikTok challenge of trying to hit some of those notes. Alone, it's by heart. It's here on Cool Radio. Much easier notes to hit with Jim Croce and Bad, Leroy Brown.

0: Clark of York getting the win on our pumpkin patch parade this week. 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
11: 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With a look at your closing markets, I'm Lacey Shippey for the Rural Radio Network. December corn down 4.5 at 497.75. March down 5.25 at 511.5. November soybeans down 5.75 at 1278.25. January down 6.25 at 1294.5. December Chicago wheat up 0.25 at 683. March down 0.25 at 696.75. December KC wheat down 2.25 at 735.25. March down 3 at 748. October live cattle down 45 cents at 1218.85. December down 170 at 221.47. October feeders down 425 at 334.62. November down 520 at 331.15. October lean hogs up 37 at 7.

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3: Bright sunshine expected this afternoon, with daytime highs approaching 66. Southeasterly winds 5 to 10 miles per hour. Lows dip down to about 47. Tonight, clear skies. Ample sunshine expected tomorrow. Daytime highs approaching 73. From the Cool 103.5 Weather Center, powered by Weatherology, I'm staff meteorologist Laura Lockwood. Currently 68.
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Times, great music queen, and another one bites the dust. Just after 2 o'clock, sunny Friday afternoon, the high today in the mid to upper 60s. I am Gene until 6, Janis Jackson now. 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

0: Donna Summer, and heaven knows. Hello, it is Gene. Now it's a nice sunshiny day, not raining for the first time in a long time, but winter is right around the corner. And that's where the New Heights Church comes in, because tomorrow they are doing their winter coat giveaway. You heard me right. Winter coats of all sizes and colors will be available tomorrow from 8 to 11 at New Heights Church at 1522 South Grant Avenue. If you need some more information, you can contact them at 402-366-3194. 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
11: Bright sunshine expected this afternoon, with daytime highs approaching 66. Southeasterly winds 5 to 10 miles per hour. Lows dip down to about 47. Tonight, clear skies. Ample sunshine expected tomorrow, daytime highs approaching 73. On the Cool 103.5 Weather Center, powered by Weatherology, I'm staff meteorologist Laura Lockwood. Currently 68.
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0: Eddie Money and Take Me Home Tonight. Sinead O'Connor, Human League, Al Green also in there too. Good times and great music to help you power through your Friday afternoon. We've got great tunes coming up from Starship, The Guess Who, and Kool and the Gang. They're next.
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2: With ag information on the Rural Radio Network, I'm Steve White. The need for ag teachers remains strong. Now Farm Bureau provides more than $20,000 to help beginning teachers. 20 FFA advisors earlier in their careers will receive funds this year. The program helps those in their first 5 years of teaching. Recipients are from across the state. The rain has halted many things, including good spirits for local pumpkin patches. Alex Makavica reports.
3: At Pearson's Pumpkin Place, east of Lincoln, between Eagle and Palmyra, owner Alex Pearson says they've already lost 5 days of business during their season that only lasts 6 weeks. And yes, you can go grab a pumpkin at Costco or another big retailer to decorate your front porch, but Pearson says there's a bigger impact when customers who would normally visit a local farm don't make it out.
4: We're not a chain. And, you know, even people will be like, hey, can you price match our, you know, pumpkins at Costco? The answer is no. I've had to tell multiple people what a loss leader is. You know, Costco has cheap pumpkins to get you in the door. We're local. We can't do that. We got to go out, pick the pumpkins, bring them up. Everything out here is just really labor intensive. We don't have the hands. We don't have the manpower. We want to get there someday. We're just not there. And so people have to recognize we're a small business. We want to support the community. We're going to be the ones chipping in and, you know, supporting the school fundraisers and things like that. But you got to get out here and support us so that we can do that.
3: And so this weekend, when the sun finally comes out, he says that's what he hopes everybody across Nebraska does, whether it's Pearson's Pumpkin Place or your local pumpkin patch. He says supporting local businesses helps keep those businesses around and gives them the opportunity to support beyond.
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4: Bright sunshine expected this afternoon, with daytime highs approaching 68. Southeasterly winds 5 to 10 miles per hour. Clear skies tonight, lows level off around 47. Ample sunshine expected tomorrow, daytime highs approaching 73. From the Cool 103.5 Weather Center, powered by Weatherology, I'm staff meteorologist Laura Lockwood. Currently, it's 68 degrees.
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name's Taylor, and you've got a friend. Cool Radio is your friend. I am Gene. I will be here until 6. Here's Michael Cimbello, the Maniac, Cool Radio.

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0: Genesis and misunderstanding. There is no misunderstanding. We had a big winner this morning in the Pumpkin Patch Parade. 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
5: Bright sunshine expected this afternoon, with daytime highs approaching 68. Southeasterly winds 5 to 10 miles per hour. Clear skies tonight, lows of aloft around 47. Ample sunshine expected tomorrow, daytime highs approaching 73. From the Cool 103.5 Weather Center, powered by Weatherology, I'm staff meteorologist Laura Lockwood. Currently, it's 68 degrees.
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6: The Cornhusker State is known for, well, corn, including popcorn.
7: We have yellow popcorn, which is the big fluffy stuff you find at movie theaters. Then we have mushroom popcorn, which is kind of a round ball. We have a lot of like popcorn shops that use it for coating. And then we also have white popcorn, which is a little smaller than the yellow.
6: That's Mandy Goodrich with Popcorn County, USA in North Loup, Nebraska. Popcorn has a long history in the state, but it takes more than just planting a different kind of corn.
7: In the rotation, you can't follow field corn in the field. It has to either have a break or soybeans.
6: So with Nebraska alternating with Indiana as the top popcorn producing state, we'll take you to Popcorn County, USA, where they ship popcorn all across the nation and to 28 different countries. Funding for this program made possible by the Specialty Crop Block Grant Program.
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2: Bright sunshine expected this afternoon, with daytime highs approaching 68. Southeasterly winds 5 to 10 miles per hour. Clear skies tonight, lows of aloft around 47. Ample sunshine expected tomorrow, daytime highs approaching 73. From the Cool 103.5 Weather Center, powered by Weatherology, I'm staff meteorologist Laura Lockwood. Currently, it's 68 degrees.
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Bonnie Tyler, and it's a heartache. Just after 4 o'clock. Hello, I am Gene. Got some music coming up from George Harrison, America 2. Right now, it's Chicago Cool Radio.

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Mornings alive and kicking. Well, did you happen to watch that Nebraska volleyball game last night taking on Penn State at Penn State, which is a very, very tough place to play, but they made it look easy. 3-set sweep over Penn State, looking really good. I bring this up because it is time for Big Red at the Net, your weekly volleyball update. It is

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2: This is Big Red at the Net, an update on Husker Volleyball. I'm Joel Janacek. It was a night of milestones for the Huskers last night as they passed their first Big Ten road test of the season, sweeping number 16 Penn State 25-20, 25-17, 25-18. The victory marked career win 250 for head coach Danny Busboom Kelly. She's the fourth fastest coach to reach 250 wins in Division I history and currently carries a .847 career winning percentage. That's nearly 85% winning percentage. It was also a milestone night for setter Bergen Riley. She recorded her 46th career double-double after posting 34 assists and 15 digs while adding 3 blocks. With 34 assists, Riley climbed to third all-time in program history with 4,145 assists, surpassing assistant coach Kelly Hunter Natter. Riley directed the NU offense to a season-best pace that included 5 Huskers hitting above 300 on the night. Harper Murray had 13 kills on 414 hitting. Andy Jackson posted 11 kills and a team-high 625 hitting. The Huskers remain unbeaten on the season at a perfect 14-0 and will wrap up their East Coast trip with a matchup at Maryland. That'll be at 6 o'clock tomorrow night. For Big Red at the Net, I'm Joel Janacek.
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7: Bright sunshine expected this afternoon, with daytime highs approaching 68. Southeasterly winds 5 to 10 miles per hour. Clear skies tonight, lows of aloft around 47. Ample sunshine expected tomorrow, daytime highs approaching 73. From the cool 103.5 Weather Center, powered by Weatherology, I'm staff meteorologist Laura Lockwood. Currently, it's 68 degrees.
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0: Smokey Robinson and Just to See Her. Well, maybe you want to listen to the Husker game tomorrow. We're going to have that right here on Cool Radio. Here's some details for you.
1: 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I'm Kyle Crooks, the voice of the Huskers. 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

0: 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I'm Scott Foster, inviting Roll Radio listeners to join me on an unforgettable Hawaiian Islands adventure, January 30th through February 8th. 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
3: Cools level off around 47 tonight under clear skies. Winds out of the southeast, 5 to 10 miles per hour. Bright sunshine expected tomorrow. Daytime highs approaching 73. Cools level off around 52 tomorrow night. Dry Sunday and Monday under sunny skies with highs in the upper 60s. From the Cool 103.5 Weather Center, powered by Weatherology, I'm staff meteorologist Laura Lockwood. Currently, it's 70 degrees.
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Coming to you live from the Better Homes and Gardens Real Estate, the Good Life Group of York Studios. I am Gene, in here till 6 o'clock. We got some football coming up tonight. I'll tell you all about it in a little bit. Right now, it is the Rolling Stones' Honky Tonk Woman. Cool Radio.

0: Everybody calls it the Pina Colada song, but it is actually called Escape, and that is Rupert Holmes. Let's talk football. We got several football games on our network of stations tonight. On 103.5 FM, we have York and the Dukes traveling to Lincoln Pius. 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That is York at Lincoln Pius. We also have Seward at home tonight, taking on number 8 ranked Norris, and that will be on 95.9 FM and 1370 AM. Again, a 6:45 pregame and a 7 o'clock kickoff for Seward hosting Norris tonight. 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Again, 6:45 pregame, 7 o'clock kickoff. 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
2: Rolls level off around 47 tonight under clear skies. Winds out of the southeast, 5 to 10 miles per hour. Bright sunshine expected tomorrow. Daytime highs approaching 73. Rolls level off around 52 tomorrow night. Dry Sunday and Monday under sunny skies with highs in the upper 60s. From the cool 103.5 Weather Center, powered by Weatherology, I'm staff meteorologist Laura Lockwood. Currently, it's 70 degrees.
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0: Rod Stewart has announced that he is going to go out on the road again very soon, and it will be his last tour. I believe he has said this before, but I believe him this time. So if you have never gotten to see Rod Stewart or you just want to see him one last time, this next tour, according to Rod Stewart, will be his last. And that will wrap things up for me today. Remember, we got high school football coming up here in just about an hour. York traveling to Lincoln Pius and Seward at home facing Norris. And they will be both right here on Cool Radio. 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And have a great weekend.
1: Nebraska football is 4-0 for the first time since 2016 as they head back to Memorial Stadium this weekend. Hi, everyone. I'm Kyle Crooks, the voice of the Huskers. 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
3: Schools level off around 47 tonight under clear skies. Winds out of the southeast, 5 to 10 miles per hour. Bright sunshine expected tomorrow. Daytime highs approaching 73. Schools level off around 52 tomorrow night. Dry Sunday and Monday under sunny skies with highs in the upper 60s. On the Cool 103.5 Weather Center, powered by Weatherology, I'm staff meteorologist Laura Lockwood. Right now, 68.
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6: Rolls level off around 47 tonight under clear skies. Winds out of the southeast, 5 to 10 miles per hour. Bright sunshine expected tomorrow. Daytime highs approaching 73. Rolls level off around 52 tomorrow night. Dry Sunday and Monday under sunny skies with highs in the upper 60s. From the Cool 103.5 Weather Center, powered by Weatherology, I'm staff meteorologist Laura Lockwood. Right now, 68.
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0: It's York Dukes football on Cool Radio. Tonight, the Dukes travel to the capital city to battle the Lincoln Pius X Bulls. Let's send it to the booth for the Cornerstone Bank pregame show. Here's Leighton Oberle and Parker Siza.
1: Welcome to Pius High School on the campus of Pius High School. Week six.
2: Week six.
1: Is high school season, man. It flies. We get you set for the Dukes and the Thunderbolts for the first time in a little over 4,000 days. September 2015, the last time these two teams collided.
2: Yeah, I had to do some quick math there. 4,000 days. So about 11 years, right? And this is a cool matchup. I think anytime you get a new, fresh opponent on the schedule, it's pretty nice. Coach Bracken, he's been around as the DC for a while, so I don't know if he was around here coaching, but of course when he played here, if they had played Pius too much, but as we have a history with these two teams, long, long ago in the 70s, 80s, and 90s, they were a good rivalry, but good closer opponent back in the day, but good to see it back here this year.
1: They are meeting for the 22nd time, all-time meeting, and the first meeting was back in 1975. But as we're going to take just a brief look back at kind of last week's game, a lot of things really didn't go right, and a lot of it was, and Matt Bracken said in our meeting with him this week, the effort was there. They play the way the staff expects to. But just simply, Waverly won the one-on-one battles.
2: Yep. I mean, they're just great team. They got great players. York was going toe-to-toe sometime with them on some of the edge, on some of the sideline, with maybe a receiver route up the sideline or up the seam or something like that. But Waverly got some big pass plays to go. And, just got around the Dukes. But I do agree with what Coach Bracken said. They were needing their match physicality at times. There were some great plays in that game, and I'm sure some things that they want to take and go forward and push forward. With some opponents here on the schedule, tonight's game included, that, York can take a few here in this last month of the regular season.
1: I think a lot of the thing is what he wants more of and what we asked about him in practice. What are you looking more out of your group? And what he said was urgency. Quote, we are getting this right today, right now. And a lot of it is urgency on you down to four games left. You got three more after tonight and a chance to make a run at things to get yourself, as far as a playoff seed. But urgency, one of the big messages this week in practice.
2: Yep, 100%. And, we'll see what the leadership was like with this group going forward. He also kind of talked about, wanting to see a little more out of some of these senior leaders on this team. And we'll see if they can put a good performance on the field here tonight.
1: Should be a very, very, very – this is an interesting team. Pius 1-4 entering play tonight. They're looking to get back into the win column and kind of right the ship on their season. Meanwhile, York is looking to get back to .500. On the other side of the break, Matt Bracken, there are meeting with him. Parker, we asked some questions, and you hear from the head coach of the Dukes. After the break, don't go anywhere. It's the Cornerstone Bank pregame show. 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
7: Welcome back to the Cornerstone Bank pregame show on Cool Radio. Ahead of this York Dukes road matchup tonight at Lincoln Pius X, the first of two straight road games for the Dukes as we've turned the calendar to the month of October. Time now for our conversation with York Dukes head football coach Matt Bracken. The Dukes now 2-3 on the season. They lost last week to the Waverly Vikings. Final score 45-0 as the Dukes were blanked at home. They gave up over 300 yards of total offense to the Vikings and they were not able to get over 100 yards of offense against that vaunted Vikings team. A great opponent, and Coach Bracken discusses what he saw with his team taking on a top five Class B team.
8: Yeah, anytime you're in that situation, I think the first thing that goes through any coach's head, I guess mine specifically, is what's the effort like? Are we playing the game the way we need to? Where are the guys at? How are they responding? Those types of things. And when I looked at the tape, effort was there. The way we played, you know, it's the way we expect. We just lost one-on-one battles in situations that they won them, we didn't, right? And that's what it showed. There was some positive things in regard to young linemen taking the next step. Like, are we fitting in the right spot? Are we blocking the right man? Do we have the right leverage? That type of thing. But obviously not good enough to get it done, but growth with it, yes.
7: So we move straight on here to Lincoln Pius X, the road matchup here for the Dukes, and they come in with a 1-4 record. Coach Bracken talks about what he sees from the Bolts.
8: They have some good-looking linemen up front, for sure. Got a couple backs that can move. They like to throw the ball, though, right? That would be their preference, for sure, and they have a slew of receivers that they rotate in and out of that game, and they have some that stand out. The tight ends are also the DNs. Those guys are good football players, right? They're physical. They get off the ball, and they squeeze the ball well on defense. So it's a little bit different from the rest of the offensive that we've seen. You know, we haven't played these guys, like you said, a new program anyway, so it's kind of fun always preparing for new offense, new defense. We love the matchup. We're excited for it. You know, we haven't been to Pius, and we haven't played him in a long, long time. It's always fun playing a new opponent or a newish opponent. We're excited for another opportunity to have another Friday night.
7: You heard it there from York Duke's head football coach, Matt Bracken. We'll take a break on the Cornerstone Bank pregame show. We'll come back with the starters and kick this one off from Lincoln. It's York Duke's football on Cool Radio.
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1: Welcome back to Tobias Eisner, Cornerstone Bank pregame show. Alongside Parker Siza, my name is Leighton Armley. Week 6 across high school football action, getting ready to kick off here in about 9 minutes from Pius High School. Cornerstone Bank pregame rolls on, and before we get into the starting lineups, we're going to break into a little bit about what Matt Bracken shared with us this week, and as far as the scout leading in to tonight, what are we expecting perhaps from the Pius Thunderbolts?
2: A lot of passing by the Bolts, a team that get about 141 yards per game through the air, only about 70 on the ground. York's about twice as much rushing production per game than Pius does. So it's going to be a lot of the quarterback trying to maybe get out of the pocket, try to work it, extend the play a little bit, get downfield. I think there's going to be a lot on the Duke's back end here tonight. And then can they provide some pressure, too, on the quarterback as well to maybe make it a little more difficult for him? And I know from what we've heard with some of the Pius people here tonight, there's also some really key people missing tonight.
1: Yeah, George, the leading receiver, George Menninger, is not going to play. Had an injury in the Ralston game last week. So he is out. He is the number one guy. He's got the most receiving yards. He's got 3 touchdowns, so it's going to be interesting to see how Augie Ryan, with his number one target, out tonight. But as you mentioned, as far as averages, Pius averages about 141 pass yards per game, 72 in the air, so double the amount of pass yards than they do rushing yards. So we'll see how York tries to attack that tonight. That's an interesting dynamic as well. Starting lineups. For York, we have yet to receive the results of the coin toss. I don't know if it's happened, but the results of the coin toss pending. Starting lineups for York. We'll start with on the

0: offensive line from left to right. The left tackle is Devin Rowe. The left guard, Owen Piper, back in there as the left guard. Missed a couple games. Toby Huber was in that spot for the Hastings in the Waverly game, but Owen Piper makes his return. Camden Stenger is the center, 5'8", 180 pounds. He has been the leader of this offensive line really all year. Gets his sixth consecutive start. Caleb Klein is the right guard at 6 foot, 230 pounds, and the right tackle, the junior Max Erickson, who makes his impact felt on the defensive end especially. The backs and receivers, you're going to see Cade Keek. He is a guy. Ashton Amuth is a big guy in the pass game. Jason Larson is kind of involved with Malachi Conrad. Dealing with some of his own. He is not playing. Garrett Hagedone has been a huge guy in the pass and the run game. Colt Eimerman did not play last week and going to be a big piece tonight. Yep. And we'll see if how he obviously started the first handful of games at quarterback. Troy Schmid will make his ninth career start and his second start on the season tonight. The defensive starters for York in this 3-4 defensive front, the down lineman, the left defensive end is Devin Rowe, 6'3", 250 pounds. The nose tackle, Julio Chavez-Rios, missed last week. He's back in there. Camden Stenger is the right defensive end. The linebacker core on the outside, Max Erickson and Ashton Demuth. They combine 1.5 sacks, and you combine almost 17 tackles per game from those two. On the inside linebacker core, it's the sophomore Garrett Hagedone and the senior veteran Zach Altz. Both guys averaging, you combine them, about 16 tackles a game and 2 sacks for Alt on the year. The defensive backs, which we expect to be tested tonight. The corner, one of the two corners is Wyatt Hoffman. The other corner is Troy Schmid. And then in the middle, the safety, the strong safety is Colt Eimerman. And the free safety is Cade Geek. Veterans in the back. And we expect them to be tested tonight. Did you get the results of the coin toss?
1: Yes, Pius won the toss. They deferred, and York will get the ball to start the game, but Pius will defer to the second half.
0: So, yes, there you go. There you have it. York and Pius, the Thunderbolts elect to defer, meaning the York offense is going to be on the field first. This has been the Cornerstone Bank pregame show kickoff shortly away. Don't go anywhere. This is York Football, and it's on Cool Radio.
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0: Ladies and gentlemen, welcome into Pius High School tonight. In the booth, welcome you to York Football on Cool Radio as week six gets set to go as the visiting York Dukes come to Pius, to Aldrich Field to take on the 1-4 Pius Thunderbolts. Duke looking back to get 300 at 3-3, and Lincoln Pius trying to get their season turnaround chance still to make it above 500 to finish the season. My name is Leighton Orley, Parker Size. We've been with you all year long, except almost all year long.
1: Yeah, missed the chirp out to the panhandle.
0: We are thrilled for this one. I think this is going to be a very competitive game. Pius, don't let that 1-4 record fool you. This is a team that plays a much tougher schedule than maybe perhaps that record indicates. They played Scotts Bluff, they played Aurora, Ralston, and Norris. Although those teams very solid, their lone win on the year is Omaha Gross Catholic.
1: Yeah, it's been a playoff team too, though, in recent memory as well. They've had some good success in the program. Maybe, I don't know if you want to call it a rebuilding year here, with a first-year head coach, Michael Grindy, at Lincoln Pius. But, no, I mean, they've got they're going to be a solid program here. Love the uniform matchup, too. You get the yellow and the green, and then you get the

0: Golds, you get the Dukes gold and white, so should be a good one tonight. Upper 60s at kickoff here. It is the best weather of the high school football season so far, and it might drift down to the 50s here by the time we end the game. So great night here for some high school football.
1: Michael Gindy in a 1-4 start to his tenure at Pius. York history does not favor them. In 21 games, history of these two schools. Pius is 18-3 in the meeting, and they are 43-26 in homecoming games all time. And it is homecoming week tonight here at Pius High School. So this should be a lot of fun, but with a chance to perhaps break the trend in more than one way tonight. York won the, or excuse me, Pius won the toss. They elected a further option in the second half, meaning York's going to get the ball first. The kicker, Carter Peaks, 8 kickoffs, 3 touchbacks on the season. Back deep, Wyatt Hoffman and Cade Geek are the returners. The Pius student section never disappoints, really, in any event. Troy Schmidt, in his 9th career start, is going to get the ball first tonight. Pius is in, as the aforementioned, yellow bottoms, green jerseys with gold helmets, white letters. York, all white, except for a gold helmet and blue letters. Peek from the 40. Boots of leather, end-over-end kick and a wide. Hoffman is going to give away to Kay Geek, and the return starts at the 70s, going left. A wide, a Geek stopped around the 13-yard line, and that's where the York offense will start. Great cover team by the Thunderbolts to start tonight.
0: Yeah, big-time tackle there, but Dukes get the chance to throw the first punch. See how they can come out here on this first series.
1: As you mentioned, the York offense out there first. Troy Schmidt in his 9th career start. Last week struggled, he struggled just 1-for-8 and 19 yards. But on the season, 5-of-14 for 75. He's a big dual threat quarterback. 2 wide receivers on each side. He has it back. Ball's on the left hash. Snap directly. It's a flea flicker. Schmidt going to the near side, and he's got Colt Eimerman around the near side 40. It was snapped to Eimerman, flipped back to Hoffman, and Hoffman went back to Schmidt, and he makes a huge play from the 14 all the way up to the 38. And it's a big gain.
0: Yeah, what a gorgeous, 24. Gorgeous play call on the first play of this game. Little end around and then a toss out down the field. Gets about almost 30 yards. Fantastic first play here for the Dukes.
1: So York from the near side, 30 on the near side. Hashman going to keep it on an option. A high pass to the far side. Try to go for Wyatt Hoffman, and it's incomplete. Second down. Saw the option again. This is what they like to do. Second down and 10. Ball's on the York 38 after they went with the flea flicker on the very first play of the game. Eimerman had an 80-yard touchdown in the first play game a couple weeks ago. Mm-hmm. Known to be explosive. On a heavy set on second and 10. On the left hash, there's one receiver on the far side, 3 back. Schmidt, it's a design quarterback run to his right. He's across the 40, across the 45, across the 50, where he'll have a first down at the Pius 48.
0: I think that's Peterson, who had a good block out on the edge there. Gave Eimerman some more room to run. Good scamper. Yeah, past midfield.
1: Gain of 14 there for the quarterback. Schmidt, another first down. And then first down on 3 plays. And York now operating in Pius territory for on their opening drive, which is always a promising start. Pius has struggled against the one, but 2 guys that Matt Brackett pointed out, get to them in just a moment. 2 wide receivers on each side. Schmidt's on the pistol on the right hash. Direct snap. 2 misses a hand to Eimerman. He goes to his left. He's across the 45 for being brought down at the 43. It's a pickup of 5. Second down and 5. This is, as we were mentioning, the starting defense, Cole O'Hara and Anthony Iberg, the 2 guys, the linebackers and the defensive ends that are going to make things difficult off the edge.
0: And Pius does have some size. Now, obviously, you know, how much does that mean, really? But, I mean, there's a big group right on the line of scrimmage, and York just kind of pushed that pile right there for a 5-yard gain on that first down, so brings up second and medium.
1: Second and 5 in the middle of the field, 2 wide receivers on the near side, a couple tight ends. Wyatt Hoffman in motion from right to left. Schmidt on an option, keeping, spinning, and is brought down right around the line of scrimmage. And there was our guy, Cole O'Hara, makes the play for no gain.